0: pesticides. But even without the definitive link, Newport Beach says they will now instead use organic treatments, mechanical weed removal, and new sod every 3 to 5 years. Newport Beach's decision is part of a wider Orange County shift away from chemical weed control. The change expected to increase annual costs by up to $102,000.
1: Fox's Ted Lindert. I'm Lee Silasera. This is Fox News.
2: 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I was severely nearsighted for my entire adult life until LASIK surgery. 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
5: Now, from the Glass Doctor of Indiana Weather Center, here's your Storm Alert weather forecast.
6: Beautiful day, mostly sunny skies, still a slight chance of a shower, but we'll stay mostly dry today. High temperatures up right around 80. As we head into tonight, we'll see partly cloudy to clear skies. Lows drop down to 57. And then for Friday, we're looking at mostly sunny skies. High temperatures again, right around 80. I'm WSBT 22 Chief Meteorologist Carrie Pujol.
7: Right now, it's 72 degrees.
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1-877-381-3811. 1-877-381-3811. We are packed. We are ready. We are loaded. Well, not actually loaded. I don't drink. But you get the point? You know, I decided to do something here that I suppose most people won't do, certainly not in this business. There's this great debate going on about the president's executive order on mail-in integrity. And there's been litigation, and the slip-and-fall lawyers for the Democrats, you know, they've been pounding their chests, making declarations. The Democrat attorneys general have made it a cause celeb. What the hell is in this executive order that's causing all this kerfuffle? Because you and I, well, we've been around long enough to know that when the Democrats conduct themselves this way, it must be pretty good. That is, it must really, really prevent fraud, because we know the Democrats support fraud. So let me go through this with you. I haven't read it yet. I'll go through it with you. It's March 31, 2026, Executive Order 14399. Now, the Supreme Court so far has upheld this. Now, there's more litigation to come, but the United States Postal Service has instituted this, as it should. It's a quasi part, if you will, of the executive branch. Let's go through this. By the authority vested in me as president by the Constitution and the laws of the United States, including the Help America Vote Act of 2002. Now, the Help America Vote Act of 2002 would have passed and been put in place during the Bush administration, right? So it's national law. The National Voter Registration Act of 1993. I don't believe Trump was president then either. That is 52 U.S., you know, it's part of the code. Both of these are part of federal law. And the federal government constitutional obligation to guarantee a Republican form of government to every state in the union, that would be Article 4, Section 4. It is hereby ordered, Section 1. The right to vote in federal elections is reserved exclusively for citizens of the United States under the Constitution and federal law. Federal statutes explicitly prohibit non-citizens from registering to vote or voting in federal elections and impose criminal penalties for violations. And they cite four criminal statutes. And the Social Security

0: Security Administration maintains records that, in conjunction with the Department of Homeland Security's systematic alien verification for entitlements program, under another federal law, can assist in verifying identity and federal election voter eligibility. So far, so good, right, Rich? So this is a perfectly legitimate cause. The federal government has an unavoidable duty under Article 2 of the Constitution to ensure and to enforce federal law, which includes preventing violations of federal criminal law and maintaining public confidence in election outcomes. To enhance election integrity via the United States mail, additional measures are necessary. Secure ballot envelope identifiers provide a reliable, auditable mechanism to enforce federal law without unduly burdening or infringing on the rights of eligible voters. Unique ballot envelope identifiers, such as barcodes, enable confirmation that only citizens receive and cast ballots, reducing the risk of fraud and protecting the integrity of federal elections. So you see right there, the Democrats are losing their heads. Say what? They're going to do what? They're going to be able to track to make sure that the mail, and really the ballots, actually go to the person who's supposed to vote and that they're a citizen as they cross-check it with the Social Security Administration and DHS? Oh, my Lord. What's next, Mr. Producer? Flock cameras? Yes. You know, you operate under the assumption, Mr. and Mrs. America, that the voters are going to be voting legally and legitimately, but not the Democrats. Section 2 of the President's Executive Order, Establishment and Transmission of State Citizenship Lists and Prioritization of Investigations and Prosecutions Related to Election Fraud. A, to the extent feasible and consistent with applicable law, including but not limited to the Privacy Act of 74, the Secretary of Homeland Security through the Director of the United States Citizenship and Immigration Service. Uh-oh. Citizenship and Immigration Service are in coordination with the Commissioner of the Social Security Administration shall take appropriate action to compile and transmit to the chief election official of each state a list of individuals confirmed to be U.S. citizens who will be above the age of 18 at the time of an upcoming federal election and who maintain a residence in the subject state, state of citizenship. The state citizenship list shall be derived from federal citizenship and naturalization, records, Social Security records, save data, and other relevant federal databases. The state citizenship list shall be updated and transmitted to the state election officials no fewer than 60 days before each regularly scheduled federal election or promptly upon request by a state in connection with any special federal election. And it goes into further details that are not pertinent for what I'm doing. B, for purposes of this order, an individual is eligible to vote in a federal election if the individual is a citizen of the United States, 18 years of age or older by the date of the upcoming election, and otherwise qualified under the laws of his or her state. And it goes into this, and it cites numerous federal statutes. 1, 2, 3, 4, 5, 6, 7, 8, 9. Ooh. Section 3, United States Postal Service rulemaking on mail-in and absentee ballots. The unlawful use of the mail in connection with elections is prohibited in various federal statutes, and they cite four of them. B, to ensure the faithful execution of federal law, protect the integrity of the mail as a medium for transmitting federal election ballots and establish uniform standards to mail-in or absentee ballot services, implemented throughout the United States with the United States Postal Service, is hereby... No, no way. Ladies and gentlemen, I tried to print something 2 hours ago. Uh-oh, Mr. Producer. Do you hear this? Ladies and gentlemen, I think we have on the air, live time, caught for the first time in American history, AI at work. Oh, yes, Mr. Producer. It's printing now. How do you explain this? You think it's Russia? Yes. Could be. Look at this. Ladies and gentlemen, I don't know how much noise you're going to hear in the background. I'm not kidding. I told Mr. Producer when the show started, printer's not working. And I've been trying for an hour to print stuff, and it's printing. I don't believe there's a data center near where I am, Mr. Producer, or flock cameras for that matter. But we will do a quick search tomorrow and see what's up. I will continue. I hope this doesn't pester you too much, but it is what it is. Anyway, it goes on, and among other things, they'll check voting lists, which is required by federal law and has been required by federal law for several decades now. And they have proposed procedures to enable each state to routinely supplement and provide suggested modifications and so forth. So as you can see, there is nothing threatening. There is nothing obstructing people from voting who are supposed to or are free to vote. There's none of this. This is all really vanilla. But for the Democrats, this is a grave threat. It's a grave threat because they really don't believe in one man, woman, transitioning, what have you, and one vote. They don't really believe in that. And so they oppose this. So I just wanted you to know this mail-in executive order is perfectly legitimate. It makes clear that they're not going to permit or they're going to try and fight any effort to violate, you know, the mail-in voting system in federal elections. It doesn't violate federalism. It doesn't violate state authority. It ensures that federal law is complied with and the federal constitution is complied with. And the Democrats, you know, I blame the media, too. The media could break down what I was reading more at length, and they could even report it and let people make up their own minds, but they're never going to do that. Instead, you have Donald Trump is trying to prevent people from voting, especially women who we can't define, and people of color. No, he's not. He's not doing any of that. I'll be right back.
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0: For nearly 3,000 years, Homer's epic poem, the Iliad, has shaped the literary and moral imagination of the West. 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
2: Over 90% of anti-Semitic hate crimes are not prosecuted in the state of New York. It is an absolute disgrace.
3: The bottom line is, of June of this year, ICE made more arrests than any time in the history of ICE.
4: Crime has continued to plummet under our leadership in 2026, with robberies down another 20% and murders down another 23%.
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5: News, I'm Tom Regani. The gloves are coming off in the battle over a proposed immigration enforcement tool, Fox's John Saucier reports.
6: A group of Democratic senators is urging U.S. Immigration and Customs Enforcement to abandon its plan to equip officers with electric shock gloves. In a letter sent to ICE's acting director this week, questioned the agency's rationale for spending up to $20 million on these devices, as well as its ability to deploy them safely and appropriately.
5: The White House plans to offer cybersecurity services to the states in response to a suspected Iranian hack of the nation's water infrastructure.
7: The Federal Cybersecurity and Infrastructure Agency, or CISA, says more than 100 internet-exposed water systems were targeted in July alone. The nonprofit Center for Inland Security warns AI will accelerate the problem.
5: It's Fox's Jennifer Griffin. 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
1: Now, from the Glass Doctor of Indiana Weather Center, here's your Storm Alert weather forecast.
8: Beautiful day, mostly sunny skies. Still a slight chance of a shower, but we'll stay mostly dry today. High temperatures up right around 80. As we head into tonight, we'll see partly cloudy to clear skies. Lows drop down to 57. And then for Friday, we're looking at mostly sunny skies. High temperatures again, right around 80. I'm WSBT 22 Chief Meteorologist Carrie Pujol.
9: Right now at 69 degrees.
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It's the home to the baseball Orioles. And honestly, my family and I have seen more Orioles games than Nationals games. And we don't waste our time with the Miami baseball team. Not to be offensive, they just suck. So, I mean, I'm just saying that. Nothing personal. In fact, they need to step up their game and then we'll go. But nonetheless, we love Orioles Stadium. It's fantastic. So here, we just got informed, or I did, that this show will be on WBAL in Baltimore. And I want the people who own the station, the people who manage the station, my soon-to-be colleagues at the station, to know how much this means to me personally. I am honored, and I won't let you down. I don't let any of our affiliates down. Every day, I come behind this microphone ready and raring to go. Ready and raring to go, all 3 hours. And I want to thank the folks there. Something I always wanted to do. I didn't have to lobby them. In fact, I don't even do that anymore. So WBAL in Baltimore is our new home. And I'll tell you what it does. We are heard on WMAL in the Washington, D.C. area. You just go down Route 95. WBAL in Baltimore, WABC in New York. And I was on WABC this evening with the fantastic owner there, Katz. The wonderful team he has there. Rita Cosby, who's really a sweetheart. And by the way, Governor Patterson, former Democrat Governor Patterson, nice guy, very moderate, common sense. Now, like the nuts today, by the way. So I'm very honored to be on all those stations. Very blessed. We have over 400 stations. Now, many of you are listening to me on radio. Maybe you're listening on the podcast. Maybe you're listening on live streaming. 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All of them. But terrestrial radio, people say it's dead. It's not dead. It's not going anywhere. As long as you have great management like we do on all of our affiliates, great companies like we do in all of our affiliates, great colleagues, local for the most part, who are fantastic. As long as you respect your audience, as Rush used to say, as long as you come ready every day, people might want to listen to you. This is a profession. It's not a BS hour or three. And you folks, honestly, I've said this many times, are the smartest of all audiences. Talk radio, concerted talk radio generally, excuse me, cholera, and this audience in particular. And the thing about radio is not only its convenience, it's history, it's provenance. And it separates the men from the boys and the women from the girls. To be honest with you, it's not that hard to do a podcast. I'm not against podcasts. I want to be clear. This program runs on a podcast as well for those who prefer that platform. That's great. As I said, we're on all platforms.

0: But it's hard for podcasters to do radio because they're used to doing 45 minutes, an hour, 2 hours, maybe 3 days a week, four max. And that's that. That's great. But it's also why thousands and thousands of people do it. Not so with terrestrial radio. 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So I'm deeply proud of what we're doing. I want to thank the folks in Baltimore. We love Baltimore. My family and I go to Baltimore often. Gets a bum rap. They got great restaurants in Baltimore. They really do. And they're only about an hour, hour, 20 minutes from when I'm in Virginia, from Virginia where we are. Great restaurants there. Well, the same could be said of Washington and New York, of course, but I just think Baltimore in particular gets a bum's rap. It's like any other city. Honestly, certain neighborhoods, certain streets you need to stay away from. But on the other hand, there are cosmopolitan areas, there are safe areas, there are real neighborhood areas, there are real restaurants, there's a Little Italy there, things of that sort. And truly one of the greatest hospitals on the face of the earth, Johns Hopkins. So, WBAL, 101.5 FM, 1090 AM, I want to thank you. This is something I've been wanting to do for 25 years. And they're 100 years old. 100 years old. WABC is one of the oldest stations. WMAL is one of the oldest stations. Yeah, it's true. And, again, it's a great honor to have you in the audience, folks. It truly is. And thank you very, very much. We'll have another announcement in a week or two or three that we're very excited about as well. See, some shows and some hosts, well, they're losing stations. And I understand that. And I understand that sometimes stations are doing the best they can, but they can't do more. And they switch to a different platform, or they close down. Other stations, maybe they're part of a bigger station group. And so it's not easy, but easier for them to do well through capitalization and reach and so forth and so on. And the competition now isn't really just within radio, station to station, AM versus FM, that sort of competition now is with social media, as I said, with podcasting, with online listening. It's extremely competitive, extremely competitive. And in the end, that's good for you, Mr. and Mrs. America. You have a zillion choices. One of the industries that's getting very badly hurt, and I'm sad to say this, is the publishing industry, books. People aren't reading books, especially young people. They're not reading books, so you wonder why they don't understand the history of socialism. It's because they don't know it. They're not taught it. In fact, they're taught socialism is fantastic, but they don't have any independent information. Libraries? Who goes to a library anymore? I think people should, by the way. But it's clear. It's clear. It's not just nonfiction. It's fiction, too. People are not reading books. Now, depends on the generation. More people are reading books than in, say, other generations. But in terms of younger people, now, if you read books and you're a young person, you're the exception, okay? Most are not. Or they're very limited in what they're reading. And this is a problem because it creates a gap in knowledge. You lose your historic moorings. You lose perspective. So if somebody talks about communism and socialism and abolishing the Constitution, maybe you're receptive to it. Hey, that makes sense. They're talking about equity, equality, in a perverse sense, not in the intended sense, where you wind up with, you know, just horrendous conditions, you know, inhuman conditions. Well, maybe they're not even aware of that. You talk about the Holocaust, they don't know what happened in the Holocaust. And it's a problem. They don't know what happened in the Civil War. The massive battles that took place to keep the Union together and to end slavery, they don't have a clue. Why do we have an Electoral College? They don't know. Why do we have a Senate? They don't know. And so when you have these Rasputin types, if you will, or sell them a bill of goods, why not? They listen to it. When you have faculty that's radical, anti-American, and they have tenure, and you're sending them to these schools, this is all they know. They don't know enough to push back. Anyway, I want to get on with other things. We'll be right back.
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0: I want to read something to you, and then I'm going to tell you what came to my mind immediately. My mind works a little differently. Associated depressed, exclusive U.S. Patriot missile stocks in Europe are beyond critical, quote-unquote, due to Iran war, officials say. Patriot missile stocks. What did you folks think about that as soon as you heard about it just now? Or maybe you heard about it earlier. Maybe you read about it. Let's go on. AP, the U.S. military has experienced a beyond critical shortage of advanced missile interceptors in Europe. And, of course, they point out largely driven by President Trump's war with Iran. It's not President Trump's war with Iran. God, do I hate the media. What's the source? A U.S. defense official in Europe and NATO official told the AP, two officials. Now, I find this odd for several reasons. Number one, don't these European countries have their own Patriot missile systems purchased from us? And if not, why not? Isn't that something the president has been talking about all along? That these European countries haven't stepped up, haven't put enough money towards their own defense? So I think this is a problem. Maybe they're doing it now, but it takes time. Are we the only ones with Patriot missiles? Again, we don't have to sell them the licenses, but we can sell them the end product. But number two, the biggest question or point I want to raise is this. How did we get a Patriot missile system, Mr. Producer? Ronald Reagan. Now, I was in the administration for 8 years. I was not in that side of the House, National Security and Defense. I was at the Department of Justice during the peak of my time there. Department of Justice. Chief of Staff to really the greatest Attorney General, certainly in my lifetime. And there have been many great Attorneys General, but that was my mentor, is my mentor. I just spoke to him last week, and Attorney General Meese, who was as close to the president then, Reagan, as one could be. At the time where Ronald Reagan proposed this, he was ridiculed, and of course they sought to humiliate him. And they called it Star Wars. It was the Strategic Defense Initiative, or SDI. The Democrats did everything they could to try and gut the funding for it. The media did everything it could to deny the science even existed or would exist in order to create this. Reagan talked about missiles hitting missiles, even did a national address to the country. And they mocked him. They mocked him. And look what his brainchild has done for the world. Look what it's done. We wouldn't have Patriot missile systems but for Reagan and the Strategic Defense Initiative. We wouldn't have any defensive missile systems whatsoever. Missiles hitting missiles. He explained it as a bullet hitting a bullet. You can go back and do your own research and look at how the so-called scientists and engineers and experts mocked him, denied the possibility would even exist. And now we say, well, we don't have enough Patriot missiles. Well, what are those? Oh! Now, you see how they trashed Donald Trump in this article? As they do in other articles? Donald Trump's war with Iran. Really? No, it's not Donald Trump's war with Iran. Iran is at war with us, and we're finally defending ourselves. That's different. But that's the Associated Press. That's how they conduct themselves. U.S. Patriot missile stocks in Europe are beyond critical due to Iran war. So it's Reagan who caused the entire missile defense system to be. Honestly, it's the Israelis who perfected it because we had Democrats in Congress who created one obstacle after another, one barrier after another. The Israelis said this is a genius idea. We're going to run with this. And we signed an MOU with them, an MOU that actually existed. And they are so far advanced of any other country in the development that we will be using their technology now in significant part to build our Golden Dome. Despite what you hear from the administration, we're going to rely heavily on their engineering expertise and their technological know-how and their experience. That's the key. This president, our great president Donald Trump, has been warning NATO over and over and over again, you're not spending enough on your own defenses. And that would include Patriot missiles. He's been warning us in this country during his first term. He had to spend a fortune to rebuild the military. Then comes in Biden and they slash it again. And here he is pushing again to increase the defense budget. To increase it from $1 trillion to $1.5 trillion. And people are, boy, that's a half a trillion dollar increase. Yeah, I get it. But that puts it still slightly below the percentage of the gross domestic product that it was under Ronald Reagan. We've got a lot of catching up to do. We're way behind on shipbuilding. We do not have the effect and effective, what is effectively an Iron Dome over our own country to protect us. You can see when it comes to these highly technical missile systems and so forth and so on, if you believe the reports, we don't have what we need to have. This is what happens when an administration is derelict like the Biden regime. So Trump built it up after Obama, and he's having to build it up now after Biden. I'll be right back. I'm doing a quick customer satisfaction survey. 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
2: You've got to, you know, understand this is a clear and present danger if you don't want this radicalized group to be in charge. I'll tell you right now, they get the House, they're going to impeach Donald Trump again and again and again and again. God forbid they got the House and Senate, then they're going to have trial after trial after trial. All progress of the country will stop. Not going to be a good time. And if you're a Trump supporter, you better get out and vote. If you don't want this country turned upside down, you better get out and vote.
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3: News. I'm Ted Linder. A federal judge tonight has halted, at least for now, attempts to implement President Trump's executive order limiting mail-in voting. The jury has the case in the trial of Lindsey Clancy, the Massachusetts mother charged with murdering her 3 children. Fox's Brian Yenis is there.
4: They must decide if the prosecution proved beyond a reasonable doubt that Clancy had the substantial capacity to understand the killings were wrong and could control her actions.
3: The defense claims Clancy was suffering from postpartum depression and mental illness. Tensions between the U.S. and Canada continue to rise during the tariff war. U.S. Ambassador to the U.N. Mike Waltz says Canada would have had their deal if the country didn't export Chinese products into the U.S.
5: You can't then let China take advantage, what they call transshipment, and start dumping their goods into Canada just to dump their goods in the United States.
3: Ambassador Waltz on Fox's The Ingram Angle. 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
1: Now, from the Glass Doctor of Indiana Weather Center, here's your Storm Alert weather forecast.
6: Beautiful day, mostly sunny skies. Still a slight chance of a shower, but we'll stay mostly dry today. High temperatures up right around 80. As we head into tonight, we'll see partly cloudy to clear skies. Lows drop down to 57. And then for Friday, we're looking at mostly sunny skies. High temperatures again, right around 80. I'm WSBT 22 Chief Meteorologist Carrie Pujo.
7: Right now at 66 degrees. 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

0: I'm Tom from Edwardsburg. I was severely nearsighted for my entire adult life until LASIK surgery. I ended up with 20/10 vision in both eyes for 5 years. And once you've had that kind of vision, no other vision is acceptable. Well, 3-4 years ago, my vision started to degrade. It was getting blurry. Dr. Jennifer tried different prescriptions. She suggested seeing a cataract surgeon. Well, last February, she asked me if I would try a procedure for dry eye, which I did not know I had. She did a series of tests and showed me the results, and they're permanently dry, and you cannot feel it, but the treatment was amazing. And I have told my friends, and I've told people in Edwardsburg, she went way over and above, I thought. How do you thank someone who's giving you your vision back? There's no way you can do it properly.
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4: News. I'm Ted Linder. The jury's got the case in the trial of Lindsay Clancy, the Massachusetts mom charged with murdering her three children.
5: They must decide if the prosecution proved beyond a reasonable doubt that Clancy had the substantial capacity to understand the killings were wrong and could control her actions.
4: Fox's Brian Yenis. The defense claims Clancy was suffering from postpartum depression and mental illness. A federal judge has halted, at least for now, attempts to implement President Trump's executive order limiting mail-in voting. The move stalled the directive for a second time about a week before the first mail-in ballots are due to be sent out for the approaching November midterm elections. And King Harald of Norway, who went into exile in the United States as a child during the Nazi occupation and who refused a string of European noblewomen in order to marry his high school sweetheart, has died. He was 89 years old. And Europe's oldest monarch. 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
6: Beautiful day, mostly sunny sky. Still a slight chance of a shower, but we'll stay mostly dry today. High temperatures up right around 80. As we head into tonight, we'll see partly cloudy to clear skies. Lows drop down to 57. And then for Friday, we're looking at mostly sunny skies. High temperatures again, right around 80. I'm WSBT 22 Chief Meteorologist Carrie Pujol.
7: Right now, it's 61 degrees.
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0: Yeah, and it was like
1: just
0: a little.
1: I'm literally just seeing it now, right outside the window.
0: It's beautiful.
1: I did not see it on the way in, and I even thought, is the eclipse still happening? Yesterday it was like right in front of me as I'm driving down State Road 23. Today, nowhere. I mean, it's so weird how some days you see it and some days you don't, and then it moves around, and I can't figure it
0: out. Nature.
1: I know. Go figure. Well, kind of a big day here. At 8:10 this morning, we are scheduled to talk to the people behind the wheel of the Oscar Mayer Wienermobile.
0: Yeah.
1: They are stopping.
0: I'm excited.
1: Yeah, they're stopping by the radio station. They've offered us rides in the vehicle.
0: I know. I wore my orange shirt because I wanted to blend it, you know.
1: Oh, there you go. You will match. Yeah, you will match
0: the Wienermobile.
1: Yeah, the hue of the hot dog.
0: Uh-huh.
1: Yeah, that is exciting.
0: And then last night, my mom says, "You want a hot dog for dinner?" I said, "No, because I'm going to have one for breakfast."
1: Well, we'll see. We'll see. That's one of the questions. Do you actually cook hot dogs in that thing?
0: They do, right?
1: I don't know.
0: Oh, they would have to.
1: You're looking at the wrong person.
0: Okay.
1: No clue.
0: Well.
1: No clue, but we're going to find out.
0: Do you want me to go out there while, you know, we're on the air?
1: Yeah, well.
0: And report from the Wienermobile?
1: Yeah, we'll do an in-studio interview, and then they offered us rides. Both of us can't go. I got to run the controls. So, yeah, go out there and take a ride, and we'll try to get someone to take pictures of you, too.
0: Well, call in.
1: Yeah. Yeah, call in. You can give traffic reports from the Wienermobile.
0: In our parking lot.
1: Well.
0: The traffic reports from our parking lot.
1: No, we'll see if they can take you a spin around Mishawaka a little bit.
0: No way.
1: Yeah.
0: I think I'm scared.
1: No, I wouldn't be scared. Oh, my gosh, that would be living
0: what
1: a dream.
0: What if I can't see out a window? What if I feel claustrophobic?
1: I don't think they're going to let you drive the Wienermobile.
0: No, but what if I'm just sitting in the back of the Wiener?
1: Yeah, I don't know. I'm not sure there's even a back seat. You might just be in the passenger seat.
0: I don't know.
1: I don't know.
0: Who's driving this thing? It better not be like a kid.
1: We'll find out at 8:10 this morning.
0: Okay.
1: We'll find out at 8:10.
0: I'm excited.
1: Laura's building up all sorts of anxiety. Is this what it's like just when you hop in the car every day?
0: Well, I'm sorry. I've never ridden in a Wienermobile before.
1: All right. Coming up, a check of more news, including the big story that shook the foundation of the planet yesterday when President Trump announced it's no longer Lake Ontario. Details on the way next. It's 6:18.
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2: 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Well, the school bell is back, and so are the germs. Doctors say parents should keep their kids home for a fever of 101 or higher, severe stomach issues, or worsening respiratory symptoms. Kids can go back after being fever-free for 24 hours without medicine. Hand washing and keeping vaccines current can help stop the spread sometimes. Keep in mind, though, some schools may have their own rules, so check them out as well.
3: And here we go again. Nearly 25,000 pounds of frozen buffalo chicken is being recalled.
4: The recall's been announced due to an inspection lapse. It involves Shanghai Ravioli Corporation's frozen, not ready to eat buffalo chicken, rangoon, and mozzarella sticks. The products were shipped to five states: Maine, Massachusetts, New Hampshire, Rhode Island, and Vermont. All have sell-by dates from July 8, 2026 to June 29, 2027. The Department of Agriculture's Food and Safety Inspection Service says the affected products bear false marks of inspection with establishment number EST18004. The products should be thrown away or returned to their place of purchase. Deborah Valentine, Fox News.
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2: Still pretty peaceful around town. Roads big and small, including the bypass and the toll road. And that goes in effect for both Indiana and Michigan right now. Let's check out more road construction with 95.3 MNC's Victor Garcia.
5: In South Bend, milling and paving work is restricting traffic on Colfax Avenue between the East Bank Trail and Eddy Street. The road remains open, but expect delays. Corby Boulevard is closed in the 1200 and 1300 blocks for water and sewer work. Detour using Jacob, Campo, and Arthur. And waterline repairs are causing delays on South 30th Street in the 800 block. Use Wall, 29th, and Mishawaka Avenue as alternates. See a crash or backup? Call or text us at 574-2595-953.
1: Now, from the Glass Doctor of Indiana Weather Center, here's your Storm Alert weather forecast.
6: Mostly sunny skies today. Beautiful day. We're looking at high temperatures up around 80 this afternoon. We'll be nice and quiet during high school football with temperatures in the 70s. Then overnight clear skies, we drop down to 57 for the overnight low. Saturday, partly sunny, slight chance of a shower, high temperatures up around 82. I'm WSBT 22 Chief Meteorologist Carrie Pujol.
2: Clear outside with that big full moon. Temperature is 59 here at MNC. 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
1: And you, app is the way to listen to it. That's how
0: it is.
1: I listen to 95.3 all the way to the East Coast whenever I drive there. Mm-hmm. I mean, literally, I listen to it all day long for 12 hours because I have the app.
0: Yeah.
1: And it's not that, it's not like a high tech thing that, oh, you won't be able to figure that out.
0: Right.
1: It's easy. It's free. You have one of those wires that go from your phone into your car stereo.
0: Yeah. Or Bluetooth. You can do Bluetooth.
1: You can do Bluetooth as well. Wires. Yeah. But that's that. And then you can listen anywhere on the planet.
0: Yeah. And our app is pretty much at this point problem free. We've had various versions of the app in the past, and they've been wrought with problems. The version we have right now runs pretty good. Now, every now and then, the signal may drop, like suddenly the program goes away. That's usually because you have traveled from one cell tower to another cell tower. For instance, when I am on the toll road and say I'm like driving west toward Chicago, there's at one point near the St. Joe LaPorte County line, and there are two cell towers right there. And when I drive by, I lose the app. The app signal. Mm-hmm. So I have to restart it. I just hit play again and then it comes back up.
1: Right.
0: And the same is, and I've been on the phone before with others. And when I hit those two towers, my phone call drops off because it's switching and there's just kind of something with that area where it doesn't switch very well.
1: Yeah.
0: So, you know, so then I have to call the people back or whatever. So it's not perfect. It's technology, but you got crystal clear listening no matter where you are. So you can listen in New Carlisle, LaPorte, Porter County, Lake County, you know, Timbuktu. You can hear Dan Bongino that way.
1: Mm-hmm. But and it's 99.99999% great.
0: Yeah.
1: Perfect.
0: Yeah. But again, if you're listening on the radio, he is on 101.9 FM, 1340 AM. And Casey Hendrickson is still employed by us at 95.3.
1: I think Casey was probably trying to tease the audience a little bit.
0: Yeah, Casey made a big deal about this last week when we announced it on the air.
1: Yeah, he made it seem like, are they trying to fire me or something?
0: Yeah, he did do that. He's got some flair for the drama, that guy does. But we definitely have not gotten rid of Casey Hendrickson.
1: Right.
0: Believe me, he leaves all his junk in the studio and it's all still here. Anyway, check them out 3 to 6, Casey and Dan Maggino. MNC News Time, 7:18.
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0: 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Then I found Warren Chiropractic. They actually looked at why I was hurting, not just where. It was the first time I felt like someone truly understood what I was going through.
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7: The good news is I just got great pictures. Mm-hmm. So did you.
8: Yeah.
7: With the Wiener girls.
8: The Wiener Mobile.
7: Yeah. Lindsay and Miley.
8: Yeah, they're hot doggers. Their official title I saw in their name tags, hot doggers.
7: Hot doggers. Now, we weren't allowed to get in the Wiener Mobile, and neither did I get a hot dog. However, we did get to peek our head in, and I took some fabulous pictures.
8: Mm-hmm.
7: And we each got a Wiener whistle.
8: Yeah.
7: And we got pictures. Mm-hmm. I mean, so, you know, all in all, it was a win. There you go.
8: Yep, there's my Wiener whistle.
7: Yeah.
8: First time I've had one since I was like 8. So.
7: Do you still have your one that you had since you were 8?
8: Oh, gosh, no. Oh, no. It's long lost and forgotten.
7: Okay.
8: But I got my new one, and I'm really excited
7: about
8: it.
7: Yeah, it's adorable.
8: Yeah.
7: And so we'll post pictures on our Facebook page. Yeah.
8: And again, you can see the Wienermobile. They got stops all over town. I think they're out of town today. They're doing something in Chesterton at a grocery store.
7: Chesterton. Yeah, at a Osco.
8: Yeah, but they will be back tomorrow. They'll be
7: something jewel
8: near the Studebaker Museum for the Touch a Truck event.
7: Yes.
8: And then on Sunday at the Mishawaka Market in downtown Mishawaka.
7: And you know what? If you want something that just makes you feel happy, go see them. Those girls are so great. They're picked. All you have to have is a bachelor's degree, and then they put them together in interviews, and that's how for 1 year they're traveling around.
8: Yeah. I like how you likened it to Miss America.
7: Yeah, well, because there was a Miss America's report on the TV right as I was trying to get an analogy.
8: But it's like that. They got their 1 year behind the wheel, and they tour America, and you know, bring good cheer and will.
7: Yeah, sweethearts. So. That was fun.
8: Absolutely. Also making good news today, Goshen Health, which is expanding support for pediatric patients through a new partnership with Kate's Cart.
9: 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The cart is Kate's Cart's 49th and its first in Elkhart County. 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Alyssa Foster, MNC News.
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8: Wherever your weekend travels take you, if it's out of town or if it's in town, say at dancing under the stars tomorrow in Elkhart with the Jackson and the Boys to Men concert.
7: See you there.
8: Yeah, we'll see you
7: there.
8: And we'll be back on Monday, and we hope you are as well. Everyone have a great weekend. It's 9 o'clock.
11: A verdict watch. I'm Carmen Roberts, Fox News. People around the country are waiting to see what a Massachusetts jury will decide in the Lindsay Clancy murder trial for killing her three children. A second day of deliberations getting underway at 9 this morning.
12: This jury is comprised of 9 women and 3 men. The jury is anonymous and is only known to the court and lawyers. During closing arguments, the defense argued Clancy was in a state of psychosis during the killings and that lousy medical care drove her to the point where she experienced auditory hallucinations. Meanwhile, the prosecution argued those hallucinations are fabricated and that Clancy intentionally planned the killings and maintained control of her actions.
11: Fox's Nate Foy at the courthouse in Plymouth. Nepal and China resume rescue operations after the threat from a lake eases. 552 people are confirmed dead from the catastrophic glacier flash flood, with about 1,500 missing, including 90 Americans. And U.S. State Department spokesman Tommy Pickett tells Fox News American aid is on the way.
13: We immediately activated 500,000 in initial humanitarian assistance. I can now say those first assistance trucks are already on their way, and that includes life-saving food in order to get people the material they need.
11: President Trump's in Texas today to award 4 Artemis II astronauts the Congressional Space Medal of Honor. Fox's Peter Ducey tells us.
14: The ultimate showcase a president can have, standing alongside astronauts you sent on a successful mission to the far side of the moon. And the president's top ally on Capitol Hill says Republicans have been doing a lot on Earth, too.
15: We passed over 800 pieces of legislation, landmark stuff, to fix the mess that we inherited from the Biden-Harris years.
11: House Speaker Mike Johnson and its Republicans campaign saying they fixed the mess. Democrats say check your higher grocery bill, the cost to fill up your gas tank, and what's left in your wallet. 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
18: MNC. I'm Victor Garcia in the MNC News Center. Our top local story: 2 years after a fire destroyed the Judae Creek Golf Course Clubhouse in Granger, plans to rebuild are moving forward.
19: The replacement will be smaller because of rising costs, updated building codes, and limited insurance coverage. WSBT reports it will include more bathrooms, golf simulators, and a deck overlooking the course, but no banquet space. A groundbreaking ceremony is planned for September. Heather Starr, MNC News.
18: 4 Republican members of the St. Joseph County Council are proposing a ban on new hyperscale data centers. Joe Thomas, Amy Drake, Randy Figg, and Andy Rutten filed a resolution directing the Area Plan Commission to amend the county's zoning ordinance. A council vote is scheduled for late September. And the northbound Bendix Drive Bridge over the Indiana Toll Road is closed through September 9th, which will allow crews to perform routine maintenance and repairs. Southbound Bendix remains open, and a detour is posted for northbound traffic.
20: Now, from the Glass Doctor of Indiana Weather Center, here's your Storm Alert weather forecast.
21: Mostly sunny skies today. Beautiful day. We're looking at high temperatures up around 80 this afternoon. We'll be nice and quiet during high school football with temperatures in the 70s. Then overnight clear skies. We drop down to 57 for the overnight low. Saturday, partly sunny. Slight chance of a shower. High temperatures up around 82. I'm WSBT 22 Chief Meteorologist Carrie Pujol.
22: Right now, it's 62 degrees.
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